0: shifts. Awesome to see Jet Greaves wear his country's colors. Denton Mateychuk, too. But Matthew Olivier, how cool is this? Earning himself a chance to play for the United States. He's a dual citizen like you, Chuck, born in Mississippi. And it's just great to see him get recognized for his all-around play, not just his fighting.
1: Yeah, I mean, he's come so far, and he's a regular. Like, he's not just sitting on the bench waiting for physical stuff. He's scoring goals, he's making plays, and he adds that toughness to the team, which we saw at the end of the year, they kind of missed him.
0: Yeah. And I remember once upon a time watching him, Chuck Knuckles, for the Milwaukee Admirals in this building. It's just cool story there, and great to see him get that recognition, that opportunity, something he maybe never thought he'd have.
1: Yeah, definitely. You work hard, you go chase your dreams, you never know.
0: And Jet, man, how cool is that, wearing the Maple Leaf?
2: Yeah, it's awesome. We had the game on in the coach's room yesterday, and see him win his first ever international game against Sweden. Pretty cool.
0: All right, well, now it's time for the second period, so strap in, Monster fans. 2-0 the lead for Cleveland after one. Monsters in blue uniforms right to left in the second. Toronto Marlies in white from left to right. The putt down at center. We're underway in the middle frame of this one. From Rocket Arena in downtown Cleveland, where it's so loud I can't hear myself think. We're with Brad Thiessen and Jock Callender. Tony Brown with you. It's a Rock Sports presentation of Monsters playoff hockey on Cleveland's 43. And a one-game-to-none series lead for Toronto that Cleveland's trying to erase before this series heads north of the border to Coca-Cola Coliseum on Wednesday. Monsters dump into the O-zone. Villeneuve stretching things out, finds Torberg, has a man heading for the net, holds on to the puck, and then dropped it towards Quillen, but past him. And the Monsters got away with a nervous moment. Now Mertes a shot, Sachenko screened. He's able to make the save, and now Cleveland trying to stretch the zone. Couldn't quite connect with Tinelli. That was an underrated stop for Zach.
2: Yeah, good save there. Deflection right in front. I don't think he saw the initial shot, but they're in a good position.
0: Here's Benning now. He'll shoot. Deflected in the slot. And this one tapped by Williams to himself. Perfectly placed. He's one-on-one with Thrun, but he'll chip and chase. Rest of his teammates heading for a line change. This one will bounce back to Henry Thrun in the corner. Up the wall, off the stick of Fashing, carried by Benoit Olivier Grew. He was the Marlies' top goal scorer in the regular season. Here's Letary, and Fashing, his former college teammate, lifted his stick, preventing a shot on net. Behind the net, up the left wing boards for Stan Spolzel. Eventually ends up with Hudson Fashing, and he'll carry ahead. Wanted to find Pearson. He was looking for the pass as it arrived in his skates. Now Letary, hit against the wall by Pearson. This is Cleveland's Williams to send down. Fashing will pressure Danford there as the puck finds Marshall Rafai. We're almost 2 minutes into this second period already. Dumped in by the Marlies. Shaw went down, entering the zone. Slow to get up, going straight for the bench.
2: I didn't see what happened there.
0: Carried by Morelli. He'll dump it in. Didn't get behind the goal line. Deflected by Delbel Blues. He'll now heave it on the backhand from the correct side of the center red. All the way down, Rafai finding Danford. Now Nylander takes control. He's got Perret and Hames with him, but he'll feed Rafai, the defenseman, who enters the zone first. And he was caught up to. Well-timed hit by Putia on that zone entry, and the puck behind the net for Morelli to fight Nylander for it. Now it is Hames over in the left corner. Works back up towards the blue line, sent it down low. Morelli got a piece of it. Puck now on the stick of Mikhail Putia, and he ran into both Nylander and Butcher in the corner. Now Sillinger grabs a loose puck, hands to Morelli. Morelli tape to tape with Delbel Blues. He'll gain the zone, flips one off the arm there of Benning. Now trying to poke it through Thrun, but Benning recovers for the Marlies. Lays it out to center. Vallis couldn't hold on, and it will be Mayo dumping in. Delayed offside there. Monsters have to tag. They do now. Play continues. 3 minutes into the period. Pass ahead for Johnson, but he never touched it, and it's icing as the faceoff will come back into the Toronto zone. There's 4 shots on net for the Marlies in the game.
2: Yeah, they've had a couple more rush opportunities already in the first 3 minutes of the second period. Monsters got a little loose in the neutral zone, so don't want to feed into what one of the strengths of the Marlies is capitalizing off rush opportunities.
1: Yeah, a little sloppy too, coming back into the own zone, like not stopping in that center area, the danger area, kind of swooping here and there. That one shift they were when Torberg was out there.
0: So our first lesson tonight, hands to the ceiling. Our second lesson, stop in the front of the net. Hope you're taking notes back home, all you young hockey players.
2: That's a little tease of what you're going to get at summer camp.
0: Yeah. Tease, you're getting so good at this, man. You took that right away. I was going there. Ah, well done. Off of Johnson's stick at center. This one behind Sodchenko. He'll snatch it up the right side for Bizzo. That's what you cover with the five-year-olds, right?
2: That's right.
0: Out to center. Here's Ashan. He'll send it down low. Chadwick blown up by the much smaller Ashan against the end wall. Now Rafai stretching things as Cowan's going to win the race. No icing. Kuhlman's lifted his stick, then fell down. Cowan couldn't get to the puck as a result. Now it'll be McCown, and he's able to battle through a couple of Marlies. Monsters have numbers. Here's Ashan entering the zone, moving to the high slot. Sent the shot wide, kind of the end of a long shift there, and now it pops into the netting to stop the clock. 16:03 left in the second.
2: And the Marlies have been trying to sneak guys in behind the defense of the Monsters in the neutral. That time it was Cowan, who was kind of hanging out back there. Wasn't able to connect on that pass, but something the Monsters got to watch out for.
0: Here you go, Brad. 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Players 5-12, goalies 7-13 get coaching from not just Stanley Cup champion Jock Gallagher, but also Monsters goalie coach Brad Thiessen. Scan the QR code on your screen or head to clevelandmonsters.com/youthhockey to register your child today. And again, it's a guaranteed invitation to Monsters training camp if you attend the camp. I think I read that in the fine print. We'll wait to confirm that.
2: Contracts are being handed out.
0: For the 2041-42 season. This one out to center. Bouncing back to Butcher. He'll play it to Morelli. Creeps inside the zone. Slides it in the direction of Gaunce. Now it's Lettieri on his own blue line. But Morelli moves it for Aston Reese. He'll skate into it. Punches it down low. Akiyamov to the end wall. Now it's Mermis. Mermis to Lettieri. Lettieri looking up ice. The pass did not touch Gru's stick. So icing again. And the faceoff will come back to the Cleveland zone. And here they are. These are the guys you're going to learn from right here. Brad Jock, up close and personal here in the booth. There you go. Hands to the ceiling, kids. Remember, to the ceiling. All right. Face off right side.
1: That's when you're in close.
0: Right, sure. I'll leave it to you, Jock. I'm just echoing the sentiment. Right side. One back, Williams to Pearson, hands. This is Spozel, and then through the slot, or rather Mayo, I beg your pardon. Now Richard towards the goal line, behind the net, tapped by Fashing. He's been a monster around the net in this series and in this playoffs, guys.
2: Good try by Richard there. Just kind of trying to use Akhtyamov's aggressiveness to the Monster's advantage and find Fashing, but just wasn't quite able to connect.
0: Past Fashing into center. Rafai able to move it to Haynes. Just barely onside. Gru really had to hustle to get back to center. Reversed up the wall from Richard to Mayo. Mayo off the glass. Williams trying to snatch it, but Perret did first. Now a hand pass has been indicated. With 14:48 left in the second period, faceoff should come to center.
2: Pace has slowed a little bit here to start the second period. This is the way the Marlies kind of lull you to sleep a little bit. Monsters got to make sure they stay with it, keep the energy up, keep getting in on the forecheck, create some offensive zone time.
1: Yeah, eat the clock in their zone. Don't play this open game.
0: Robel Blues, opposite Haynes on the draw outside the Marley line. Early in the second, 2-0 Cleveland. Off the faceoff, Toronto controlled it. Now the Monsters surge ahead. Putia has the most recent goal. Sent it to the corner. Benning backs it up the wall. And Sillinger tracks it back down, looking for Kuhlman's there. Off of Corson. Nice job. He was able to slide that behind the net. Akhtyamov couldn't snare it cleanly. Through Spozel and Hames. Down it goes as Nylander arrives first on the Monster end wall. And Kuhlman's from his rear end there, doing some stick handling, and now he's just sitting on the puck. He got speared in the midsection there. The puck came free, and play allowed to continue throughout that bizarre sequence.
1: Once again there, Nylander in behind the defenseman. They're looking for that, like you said, Brad.
0: Putia sends it all the way down. Mermis interferes with him as he tracked towards Villeneuve, and now Delbel Blues back around the perimeter for Putia. Holding on to the puck on his forehand, looking for a seam, leaves it for Butcher. He'll drag back to Putia, had some room now. Fire saved by Akhtyamov, rebound for Vallis, and he will escape the zone. Dallas on his offhand, racing ahead. He'll fire off the stick of Butcher. Rolls rink wide. Now it'll be taken by Ballas, but McCown with a great stick.
2: Yeah, I thought Danford was jumping down from the point there, and he had a wide open look at the net if he got that pass through.
0: Down for icing, or rather just a whistle and a timeout. So here's Kuhlman's having an interesting shift there as the Monsters lead 2-0.
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1: Against a good goaltender, there's not, backdoor plays. Yeah, sure, if they're available, but the script is usually continuing to press and press and get bodies in front and come on downhill for those rebounds. And eventually, if you continue to do that without wavering, you usually get rewarded.
2: That's Trent Vogelhuber talking about how to make Artur Akhtiamov's life harder in game two than in game one. What do you think of that breakdown, Brad?
3: Yeah, I taught him everything I know.
2: So. Love asking Trent goaltending questions. He usually says, ask Brad. Up the left side, came to Danford, now slides it in behind the net. Torberg over to the corner. It's 2-0 Cleveland, 7 minutes into the middle period. Toronto leads the series, 1-0, a best of five. Out to Rafai, center point, towards the net, save, Sachenko, steady Eddie. He looks pretty locked in.
3: Yeah, and there was no traffic in front. Good job by Morelli and Butcher and the deep air there. They were making sure you could see that puck all the way from the point.
2: Face off to Sachenko's right here. Marshall Rafai, one of the many veterans on this Toronto roster. In fact, with Lettieri coming back into the lineup, they had to take a veteran out. So Michael Pezzetta not playing. That's sort of the blessing and the curse of having so many experienced players. Some nights you got to pick who's in.
3: Yeah, it's life in the AHL for some of these teams who like to have a number of veterans around. So, unfortunately, they got to play a musical chairs sometimes.
2: Grand Rapids had something like 9 veterans at the beginning of the year. I remember hearing that they leave it up to the veterans themselves to decide who plays. At least they did in the regular season. We got a penalty here, and it's a high stick. And Williams, did he spring a leak? Is it a 2 or a 4? Shaw's going to go, and we'll see if it's a minor or double minor. If there's blood, it's a 4-minute penalty. And it is. All right, so this is a huge opportunity. Here's the high stick right up into the teeth of Williams. Referee was right on it. And so the Monsters have 4 minutes of power play time to try to extend this lead. This feels like a potential turning point.
3: And Shaw is a huge face-off guy and penalty killer for this Marley unit as well. So great opportunity for the Monsters.
4: Yeah, the Monsters can't take it easy here. They have to work hard. You got to work harder than the penalty killers. Make something happen here.
2: Gauntz, Williams, Delbel, Belouz, Puttia, and Morelli, the personnel. Morelli over Puttia, rips one, and that one got glass behind Akhtiamov, who offered his glove, never had to use it. Now Gauntz behind the net, out to Puttia, right point. Moving to his left, he'll beat Delbel, Belouz, left circle, fires blocker save, Akhtiamov, looking short side. Back out to the point where Morelli makes a good play to hold the zone. Sends it to the cross corner. Delbel Belouz right on it there. Out for Puttia. Passed up the one-timer this time. He'll recoil and give it to Morelli. Morelli back to Delbel Belouz. Left dot. He'll shoot again. And a glove save for Akhtiamov. We'll have another face-off upcoming.
3: And you can see Delbel is, hasn't scored yet in the playoffs, but he's got a shot-first mentality here tonight. He's putting pucks on net from everywhere.
4: I like the shooting because you're likely to get to the puck because you got the extra body to get to those loose pucks, and that's where things happen after a shot and a rebound. Then you can get them running around a little bit.
2: It's lesson 3 from Josh tonight. A shoot. Face off. One back for Cleveland. Morelli to Puttia. His shot stopped, and the rebound right back to him. Rink wide for Williams. Williams down low. Delbel Belouz in the corner. Back to Williams' left half point. To Delbel Belouz. Those two swap spots. Delbel Belouz. Looking for Gaunt's high slot, deflected pass, and Torberg will clear.
3: Just tried to pop that puck over to Gaunt in the high slot. Good stick by the Marlies.
2: So 1 minute has been spent of the 4 on this double minor for high sticking to Shaw. So 3 minutes left on the Cleveland power play. Looking to add to their lead. Delbel Belouz into the offensive zone. Carries a few feet inside the line. Then it's cleared by Rafai. Down it bounces behind Zach Sachenko, who leaves it. And this will be Butcher now to curl from behind the net up the left side of his own zone to Pennelly. Pennelly to Sillinger. Leaping over the line to stay onside was Fashing. Batted down deep by Sposol. Rafai got there. Tries to clear and does. Somehow found a hole on Butcher and down it bounces to Sachenko, who leaves it in the corner. Second unit. It's an opportunity. Butcher, Pennelly, Sillinger, Fashing, Sposol. Sposol arrives to that puck, preventing a clearance, but Benning on the second attempt will get it down ice. Butcher again.
4: Don't want to lose any momentum here on this power play. Got to get something going here.
2: 2:08 left in the power play. Pinelli had the entry spoiled. It's back to Butcher at center. He'll move it to Fashing. Flips it, but ahead of Sillinger. Down it rolls into the corner, and so this is Mermis arriving first, but Pinelli made sure he couldn't send it all the way back to the opposite end. Now Fashing in the corner as it fall out of his skates. Butcher, nice play, knocked it out of the air with his stick while avoiding playing it with a high stick. Gives to Spolzel. Monsters go back to the top unit. Just a minute 40 left on the four-minute power play.
3: That second unit wasn't able to get any zone time. Let's get that puck set up.
2: Del Bell Blues takes a pretty hard open ice, slightly late hit there. As the Monsters will try again to enter the zone with possession. Williams gives it to Gaunce. Gaunce, burst of speed and a save made by Akhtiyamov. The shot, I think, hit the Toronto player and might have sort of changed up Akhtiyamov a touch.
3: Yeah, it was Benning that got his hands on that one. Gaunce just had enough and wanted to get a puck on net. Now they got to face off to try and get things set up again.
2: Gaunce will take the draw. Check that. Williams will take the draw on the right side of the zone. Sillinger joins the party here. Kutia. Benning. Oh, and now they'll swap sides.
4: Benning lucky there that he didn't break his hand. He opened his open palm there to block that shot.
2: You know, it's the other side of the glove has the padding on it. Just a note.
3: Leave those for the goalies, right, Chuck?
4: Yes, absolutely. That's called Flamingo.
2: Now it will be Gaunce to take as it's on the left side of the zone, and he's kicked out. So now another centerman. There are three on this power play unit. Sillinger will stride in to take. He'll try to get it back to Morelli. Minute 20 left in the power play. In behind the Toronto net. Thrun battling with Gaunce. The puck falls beneath them as they try to loosen things up here. Torberg can't get it away from Putia out to the line, and Morelli sent one to his left off Toronto skates down to Sawchenko, and he will carefully avoid the restricted area.
3: I'm not sure why Del Bell's not out here on this shift. Doesn't look like he's on the bench right now either.
2: He was hit hard there at the end of that last play inside the zone. Now Williams slides along the ice. Putia will race ahead. 45 seconds left in the power play. Down the boards. Sillinger has it chopped back. Now Morelli across to Williams. Williams to Morelli. Center point, looking for a seam. Shoots! And that one sharply wide. Bounced back in front. There was a chance for just a heartbeat, but Toronto clears.
3: Good shot from the point. Bounced right back in front. Just unable to find it.
2: 25 seconds left on the Shaw high stick. Cleveland feeds Spolzel, courtesy of Morelli. Akhtiyamov got a stick on it. Bounced off the seam in the dasher. Aston Reese and Fashing arrived. Now it's out to Butcher. Across one-timer, Spolzel! 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He knows what a good chance that was.
3: Yeah, nice job by Butcher. He's putting that one on a tee for Stan, who's waiting for it. Akhtiyamov able to get across and make a good glove save. Not sure if it was going on net or not.
4: Stan's over there in Leon Draisaitl area.
2: Stan's got a better beard. 8:57 left in the second period. 11 seconds to go now on the power play. We will monitor that Del Bell Blues situation over on the Monsters bench. McCown will take the draw. He's got Pinelli to his right, Fashing to his left. One back, Toronto's Mermis will clear out. 16th in the playoffs on the PK for Toronto, but they come up with back-to-back successful kills on a four-minute penalty. Now the Monsters up ice for Richard, leaves it Fashing. He fires! Great placement, but another glove save by Akhtiyamov. So 2-for-2 on the kill for Toronto. The score is still 2-0 Cleveland, and we will be back with more second period action in Game 2.
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2: Cleveland's up 2-0 on Toronto. Game 2 of the North Division Finals, 8:41 left in the second period. There's the headliner for the Marlies, Vinny Lettieri, in the playoffs, right up there among the league leaders in points, goals, tied for the league lead with several teammates in power play goals and points. Two straight road games with a goal in the postseason. Didn't play game 1 back here, and he's made a bit of an impact today, but I haven't noticed him all that much, frankly, guys.
3: No, offensively, I haven't noticed him. He's been physical a couple times, laying the body out, but again, like a lot of these Marlies forwards, it doesn't take much. One opportunity, and it's not a guy you want to leave out by himself.
2: He scored the series-clinching goal in their five-game series against Laval with an absolute bullet from above the left circle, so he can really fire it. Off the faceoff, back to work. 8.5 minutes left in the second period. Bashing right across the goal line, through the slot, bounces back to disposal. Then on the wall, it's Pearson. Little stop-and-go move, tape-to-tape Richard. Left circle, fires, glove save, Akiyama. That rebound was juicy and up for grabs, but Toronto got there first.
4: Great job screening him, and he's still getting his head around and seeing the pucks.
2: Pearson to Fashing, Fashing to the slot. It's Richard, and his stick got tied up by Villeneuve, who did a good job there avoiding a penalty but preventing the chance. Now it's Lettieri, lobs it towards Sodchenko, grabs it on the short hop, tucks it behind the net to Mayo. Mayo up the right side, nudged by Ashan to center. Rafai was hit by Fashing, backed into him. Now Cowan plays it to Quillen. He's down the right wing side, opens the hips towards the slot. Cowan and Williams broke that up as Mayo goes glassing out, and it hits Aston Reese in the backside. He knew Ashan was heading forward, tried to hit him, but it was picked off. Now Torberg into the Cleveland zone. His pass too hot to handle, sends the Marlies back out to center. Ooh, and Aston Reese nearly took it away. Now Ashan spearheads a 3-on-2. He'll fire, save made, big rebound off the pad, and Toronto again gets to it first. Now it's played to Torberg, challenged by Spozel, got a shot away. The puck ends up in the corner. Stan with a responsible effort, and Sodchenko was challenging.
3: Yeah, didn't give much to Torberg there on that side.
2: Villeneuve to center. Hames had it pushed away by Riley Bezo. And now it'll be Danford chased by McCown. Got it to Villeneuve. Villeneuve up the right side to the monster blue line. This is Spozel ahead. Now it's McCown into the zone. Left wing carry. High slot, moves it, Kulmitz fires, and that one high and wide. Off the glass, back to disposal, pounds it on net, and Akhtiamov slides atop the crease with a glove stop one more.
3: Pucha coming across the crease again, looking for that deflection on that shot.
2: Here's the 3-on-2 with Ashan opting to shoot, creating that big rebound. And here's Spozel at the end of the sequence with that rising clap. Akhtiamov, Brad, looks pretty good.
3: And the Monsters started getting more shots towards them again after a little slow start to this period. It's been more pucks directed towards the net.
4: I think he's got to go to the blocker side here a little bit more.
3: I mean, he takes away the high glove. The low glove opportunity could be there, but I think the rebounds are going to be out front.
2: Off the draw, Butcher to Morelli to Putia, and the shot was stepped into by the Marlies. Now Nylander ahead, close to offside for Perret there. Got it in the corner and centered. And that one passed Sodchenko to the far wall. Thrun helps it behind the net, and Hames helps it to Benning at the point. Back to Nylander, turns and offers, and that one glances away to the corner. Got a Marley with a broken stick. Perret heading for the bench. Butcher is able to get this brush back to Bezo, who elevated the puck, but Nylander stuffs it back to the monster zone. 6 minutes to go in the second period. Up the left side for Gaunce. Gaunce will skate forward. Gaunce dumps it around the end boards. Rolls across in the Toronto zone for Pinelli to play it to Gaunce. Gaunce out to the center point, dragging Mayo. Cuts back there to Shed Johnson. Drew a penalty. And the puck, after a blocked shot, back to Mayo as he finds Richard. Richard behind the net to Zach Aston Reese. Aston Reese now turns away from Lettieri. Over comes Pinelli. Here's Pinelli now. Delayed call coming against Toronto. Turns and fires. It's bouncing through the pile. And Akhtiamov was able to somehow find it and smother it, but a hook has been called. And the Monsters right back to the power play. And when we come back, they'll try to do more with it than they did their previous extra man opportunity. So the Monsters up 2-0. Look for more offense late in the second after this on Cleveland's 43.
6: 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See them live in concert in Cleveland. 5 seconds of summer. 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
2: 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There's Reese Johnson in the box for a hook. So the Monsters will have a chance here to add to the lead. 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
3: No Del Bell back yet.
2: Absorbed a hit on a previous shift and has missed a few now. 2 for 2 on the kill for Toronto. Third try for Cleveland. Off the faceoff, Marlies turn up the right side. This is Mermis. Gets it back to Benning, who clears. Crowd swells in support of the Monsters trying to find another goal. There's Luca Morelli behind his own net. Sillinger on the top unit in lieu of Del Bell Blues. Here is Putia, cross to Williams, Putia to the slot, Sillinger, pass behind him, tried to recover, bounces behind the net to Mermis, and then he broke his stick trying to clear. So now the Monsters have a real chance. Gaunce into the left circle, shoots! Oh, and he was looking for that far post as it goes just wide. Long shift here, though. It's going to be tough to get that replacement stick, so Paré heads off for Grew, who steps on and joins the penalty kill, and now we've got a hand pass called inside the zone.
4: Pass. Yeah, deflected off his glove, but it's not a little directed with his hand. But yeah,
2: that was a great placement on the shot from Gaunce there between the wickets. It was going right above that pad, Brad.
4: Yeah, just got a piece of that one, but good luck by Gaunce. He's trying to find that goal.
2: Crowd again, as vocal as you could possibly imagine. Off right side neutral zone. Minute 14 left in the power play for Cleveland. Williams kicked out of the draw, so instead it'll be Gaunce. Pucci split way out wide left at center. Draw one back to Morelli. He dumps it around the end wall, and that was the design, but Akhtiamov got in the way, so Pucci couldn't race to get there. Now it's off for Doudice. Misplayed shot. Chenko and Bruce scores. It's a shorthanded goal. And the Marlies somehow make nothing into something, and it's 2-1.
4: Yeah, puck just cleared down the ice, and Sachenko going over to stop it from, set it up for his D-man, and just kind of came off as his stick wrong, right out into the slot.
2: At 15:31, Benoit Olivier Grew, who had almost 30 goals, 28 in the regular season, gets this one, his third of the playoffs, and it's now a one-goal game. Monsters still with 1:02 left in the power play. They'll try to use that to try to rebuild a multi-goal lead. Lafay and Pinelli shoving off the faceoff. It's Toronto's first shorthanded goal of the playoffs. Cleveland's first shorthanded goal allowed in the postseason. Faceoff, one disposal, second unit on. There's Pinelli sending a hit on Rafay. Aston Reese hit by Paré, and then Paré took a shove from Pinelli as Rafay will clear. Reese Johnson still in the box, incarcerated for 40 more seconds. Pass ahead to Fasching. Fasching sends it down, but Benning snatched it. Works out, though. Fasching plays it to Pinelli behind the net. Pinelli walking out. Connects with Butcher, center point. 30 seconds left in the power play. Gives to Spozel. Spozel to Pinelli. Pinelli cuts back. High slot. Pinelli holding. He'll fire. It's blocked by Paré. Bounces over to Mermis in the corner. And a big skyward heave sends this one tumbling down ice to Sachenko. Got to ask you, Brad, for Zach Sachenko, play like that, how do you shake it off?
4: Well, you got to be able to put it behind you. You know that that one's on you, and you got to have your teammates know that they got your back, and then move on to the next puck, next save.
2: Here's Shaw now. He'll send it out to the neutral zone. Johnson released. Grew down the wall, leaves it for Villeneuve. Toronto, 3 for 3 on the kill. This one off the skate in front. That was Johnson. Sinsachenko, good position to cover it up. And now, after the whistle, Bizzo and Johnson become acquainted, as do Grew and Dyson Mayo.
4: We saw a lot of this in game one. It's really the first time tonight that there's been any real scrum after the whistle.
2: 3:15 to go in the second period. Benoit Olivier Grew, dangerous player, one of many on this Toronto roster. 21-9, the shots on goal to this point in the game. Monsters among the playoff leaders, in fact, second in the postseason in shots per game, averaging 34 plus per.
4: Helped out by a 57 shot game.
2: Well, you know, numbers are numbers, Brad. This is data. That's all I can tell you. This one bounces inside the line. Deceptive as they may be, these are facts. Down to center. Mayo. As Lettieri scoops it towards the slot, and then Shaw took it away from Williams, and Sachenko with a really important save.
4: Yeah, that's a big save right there. Just for him, for the bench, as Shaw's able to take that puck from Williams, get a good backhand opportunity.
2: Here's a second look at it. Shaw lifts the stick. And Sachenko, nice one.
3: Yeah, they're just ready to pounce the Marlies. You got to always be aware.
4: Similar point to game one right now. With in the last part of the second period, you're up 2-0, and a costly mistake. You got to make sure you limit that to just the one and finish this period strong.
2: Just mentally, you would think that this is a really big spot here. These next 3 minutes for Cleveland, given the way game one went.
4: For sure.
3: Yeah, you don't want to sit back and let them come either. You want to go in with some momentum here.
2: And avoid that here-we-go-again feeling. Off the faceoff, in the air to Kuhlman, fed to Pearson. Pearson's pass picked off by Quillen, intended for Williams. Now it'll be Cowan back inside the zone. Sposal goes after him. Torberg's pass there is broken up, and then broken stick for Pearson, but he still was able to kick the puck deep into the zone.
4: Cool, let's pass that one over to Pearson, not knowing he had no stick.
2: Little soccer for Pearson to get it to the end boards. Now Danford down the right wing, off the stick of Sachenko. Played back to the corner where Butcher goes up the left wing wall. Out towards the slot, Quillen offered his stick, hoping to tip it. Now it's Williams. He lobs one in the air. Pearson collides with Danford, and the puck must have hit a player on the Marley bench.
3: No, it's offside there.
2: Oh, offside.
3: It should go all the way down. Guy knew he was coming. He shot.

0: taken down. Benning hit by Bezo in the corner. Now joining that breakus is McCown. And underneath Benning, the puck is somewhere there to be found. Perre can't find it. McCown able to grab it eventually. Bumped by Haynes, who had no stick on the line, and it's snatched by Perre. Cedric Perre brushes it into the zone, but Morelli quickly there. Plays it from whence it came. Ashan leans on his man. McCown will hold. Turns behind the net. Moves it back to Butcher with a minute 20 left in the second period. 2-1 Cleveland. Here's Aston Reese with speed. Hard shot right on. Akhtyamov, though, popped out a rebound, but the Marlies able to mop up that mess for the moment. Down to the corner. This is McCown. Round the kick plate to the left point, Richard. Back from whence it came. This is Aston Reese deflecting out of Gru's reach. Now it bounces to Puccia. Puccia against Villeneuve with a minute left. Now it'll be McCown down to the corner. Aston Reese behind the net. Now it'll be Mermis. Out of the zone to center. Mayo saw Gru coming. Got rid of it to Richard. 48 seconds to go in the period. Akhtyamov played that puck, and then it hit a broken stick. And Richard, with a nice adjustment, used his, maybe his neck to keep that puck in on the left point. And it's back off the end wall again. 35 seconds to go. Villeneuve connects with Gru. Gru at center. Send it past Spozel. He's chased by Lettieri. Spozel reverses. Textbook there for Mayo. 20 seconds left. Monsters want to get the last shot here. Spozel into the offensive zone. Spozel looks towards the net. Akhtyamov had it burned past him. Got a piece of it. Ends up on the wall. Back to Spozel in the corner. 10 seconds left. Out it comes towards Puccia. Puccia turning on the blue line. Back down the right wing boards. Ducks the shoulder. Puccia sends it down deep behind the net. This is Pearson. 1 second left. He ran out of time. And the horn sounds and the second period is complete. Now, here's what's different from game one to game two. Cleveland, after two, while they gave up a goal, maintained the advantage through 40 minutes, and it's 2-1. As we will prepare to hear from ice level, Zach Aston Reese will join us in a few moments here. But guys, big to still have this lead heading into the third period, mentally and just in actuality, too.
1: Yeah. Sorry, go ahead, John.
2: Yeah, they, played a solid period. I don't think as good as the first period. Toronto was pretty even with them that period, but, the Monsters' power play let them down a little bit there, especially without Luca for a few of those.
0: Yeah, and, of course, Luca Del Belbelouz did not finish the period there. Brad, we'll see if we get an update from ice level, but should he not be available in the third period, who gets those minutes? It's by committee, right?
1: Yeah, definitely by committee. Luckily, the Monsters have a lot of centermen playing wing, so guys that could jump in and play there, but guys will be leaned on here in the third period.
0: All right, let's go downstairs to Zach Aston Reese, who joins us courtesy of our friends at Labatt Blue. Reeser, let's just start with the big news in your personal life. Congratulations, you and your wife welcome your first child, Oliver. Man, there he is right on the screen. Congratulations, oh, yeah. Man. How's it feel? A new chapter.
3: Little me, kind of sad seeing his face. I miss him so much. Miss the wife, She's so strong, what she went through. Just found a new appreciation for her. It's incredible, and I miss them, and I know they're watching.
0: Yes, and life transforms quickly when you welcome a new arrival. So, again, congratulations to you and the fam.
3: Thank you.
0: What did you think of the second period there? You guys had the lead after one. You still do after two.
3: It wasn't bad. I mean, you look at the shots. I mean, it kind of feels like we're still dominating. A couple times we got a little sloppy. Second period is always tough, the long line change. A lot of special teams kind of messing up the flow of things there, but I'm pretty happy with the way we played, just a tough bounce. There was a basketball game last night, ice isn't the best, but just got to try to get back to it in the locker room, get fired up, and close out this game.
1: Reese, a nice play by you on the first goal to roll there. Just walk us through that play you made.
3: Yeah, it's something we talked about before the game, just having winger slash support. Their D kind of get caught in between and going and pulling off. So slash across. Couldn't believe how long it took the puck to settle, but I think it worked in my favor. It almost sold the shot for me. And then, as soon as the stick turned, I found Rowe. He had to settle it as well. Otherwise, goalie might have made a save. He kind of caught him off timing. So nice play.
2: Yeah, Zach, the team had a long 12 days. You had an extra two. How do you feel out there tonight?
3: I feel good. I feel bad. Like, my wife isn't sleeping much, but last couple nights I've gotten at least 8 hours, but didn't sleep much for that week. Waking up throughout the night, feeding him, making sure he's

0: all good, wrapped up and warm. So it's not bad.
1: Hey, you know what, Reeser? Don't worry. You'll be sleepless here pretty soon, man.
0: Oh, yeah.
1: Well, thanks a lot for doing this. Best of luck in the third period. Congrats again. That's
0: Thank
1: Zach
0: you.
1: Aston Reese. He appeared courtesy of Labatt Blue. We'll sneak in a break. Come back. It's 2-1 after 2. Cleveland leads in game 2.
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1: 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And guys, we're back here in the broadcast booth with Brad Thiessen and Jock Callender. Tony Brown here with you. Again, a 2-1 lead for Cleveland through two periods. But, you know, there's a lot of other playoff action going on across the AHL. So right now, let's take a look at some of the other series happening across the Calder Cup playoffs. And why don't we begin in the Atlantic Division, or rather with this overview here in the Eastern Conference. You see Springfield here, guys. They're the story of the playoffs so far. Lost 8-1 in the first game against Charlotte, then beat those guys, then they felled the mighty Providence Bruins in the single biggest upset in the history of the Calder Cup playoffs, 90 years, and now they are tied at 1. They came back from, what, 3-0, Jock, in that second game against another great team in Wilkes-Barre Scranton. So a wild run going on right now in Western Mass.
6: Yeah, they're firing all cylinders. You beat those three teams, and those are three of the top five teams in the whole league. So they barely made the playoffs, but something happened right at the end of the year that made them turn into this juggernaut.
1: Well, all the credit to Steve Ott and his group in Springfield, and I know the voice of the T-Birds, Ryan Smith, just might be having some fun with this playoff run. Now we go to the Central, Brad, and this is a good series. Chicago's a pretty darn good team, and they are up 1-0 on mighty Grand Rapids. However, the Griffins got out to a quick start in Game 2.
7: Yeah, they're up 3-1 in Game 2 after one period there tonight, but Chicago, just the times that we saw them, just a high-octane offense, got some really skilled players up front, and they're going to be a handful for the Griffins.
1: And then, guys, we go way out west to the Pacific Division, where certainly some monster ties going on between Colorado and Coachella Valley. So Roman Ashan's brother, Jack, has been with the Eagles most of the year. He's up with the Avalanche right now. But Mark Letestu, head coach of the Eagles, series tied at one. He's doing big things in his first year as a head coach.
6: Yeah, he's done a great job, and they're playing well in the playoffs. They had three shutouts until last night, but this Coachella team is similar to Springfield. They had a great finish. I mean, they were in the playoffs a lot earlier in Springfield, but they had a great finish, and then they upset Ontario.
1: Crazy amount of success in the first few years of their existence out there in Coachella Valley. We'll take a break, come back, get ready for the third period of Game 2. Monsters lead the Marlins 2-1.
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4: 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Toyota, let's go places. Well, we just talked to him at the end of the second period, but Zach Aston Reese returning after missing game one due to the birth of his son, Oliver. He and his wife welcoming their first child. And as we talked to him, you could tell there are other things on his mind and other places that in his heart of hearts he'd rather be. But here he is after winning that series in Syracuse with a triple overtime goal back in the lineup today. There's the man himself, Oliver, and just an unbelievable thing to experience for all of us that have had kids. And now let's hear Trent Vogelhuber talk about Aston Reese, the massive profile he cuts in this dressing room and the difference he makes just being here for game two.
5: He's a playoff player. He's heavy, little detail guy that can contribute offensively too. He plays in all facets of the game for us. So, like you said, it's be a big boost for him on the ice for sure. And as a leader, a guy who's been through this in both leagues before, a big boost on the bench as well.
4: Yeah, you know, guys, as we're back in the booth here with Brad Teese and Jock Callender, Tony Brown, I mean, Aston Reese is the kind of guy with all his NHL games, all his years of experience. These other teammates of his have, like, heard his name on TV in the NHL for so many years. He doesn't have to say anything. He doesn't have to do anything. He just has to be there, and it's sort of calming for everyone.
6: Yeah, he's a quieter guy, but he leads by example, works hard. He plays physical, chips in offensively, and like Bogey said, all the little details, and, you know, really good defensively.
4: Yeah, and he and Gaunce have built some chemistry here. But again, I mean, you can look down the bench. You see him there. You see Gaunce there. These veteran guys, it really rubs off, I think, on the entire team.
7: Yeah, especially, you know, a third period like this that we're going into up 2-1. You know, those are the guys that you lean on that can be able to really calm things.
4: All right, let's take a look at the highlights now after two periods here in game number two as the Monsters get a great start thanks to, Zach Aston Reese beating Roman Ashon.
7: Great play by Aston Reese. He's able to get that pass, the pass past Mermis, and Roman, great job settling it down to be able to get that good shot off.
4: Yeah, I didn't notice that the puck was on edge there when the pass was originally offered as well. And then Luke Cadell-Bell Blues with a shot, Jock, and a nice tip from Pucci.
6: Yeah, great hand-eye coordination there, but Pucci was, you know, down on the ice. He had to tap it out of midair and knock it, direct it down.
4: So that was late in the first period, made it 2-0, and then this, Brad, take us through this goaltending nightmare.
7: Yeah, just Zach going out to handle that puck and see it's bumped, you know, bouncing and spinning a little bit, and just kind of hits his stick the wrong way and out in front. Drew's able to put that one in.
4: Bad luck for Sawchenko, but credit to Gru for making sure that turned into a goal. Here's the Century Federal Credit Union second period stats, and again, Jock, doubling them up in shots, but nothing on those three power play chances, costly.
6: Yeah, you know that Toronto's going to see some power plays. You like to capitalize on the power play, at least get some momentum. I thought they lost a little bit of momentum, especially on the four-minute penalty.
4: All right, Brad, let's check back in. Our KeyBank keys to the game, how they measuring up here.
7: Yeah, that was a mistake that you can't give up to the Marlies. Up to that point, the Monsters done a good job not giving them anything any real big opportunities. And then offensively, Del Bell got that assist in the first period. He was shooting a lot more tonight, as well as with Gaunce, but hopefully Del Bell can come back here in the third period.
4: We will certainly monitor that situation. Time now, or I guess we'll take a break here and come back with more straight ahead as we get set for the third period in game two. Monsters lead 2-1, but trail 1-0 in the series.
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3: Leading 1-0 in the series, but Cleveland up 2-1 through two periods. And good to see Luca Del Blues on the bench. 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And, man, Chicago making it interesting here on Grand Rapids. They lead the series 1-0. They trail in game two, but just by a single goal, 3-2 Griffins. Griffins have to be hoping they're not living the Providence nightmare. And now let's take a look at the road ahead in this series, driven by your Northern Ohio Toyota dealers. With their game one win, the Marlies rest home ice away no matter what happens the rest of the way in this series. If Cleveland were to win tonight, they would face 2 out of 3 games in Toronto, and it would essentially be a best out of three series. Wednesday is game 3 at 7. Friday, if necessary, game 4 at 7. Then the 24th, it's a Sunday back here at Rocket Arena, if need be, a 3 o'clock game. Catch each and every single last one of those games on Cleveland's 43 as Rock Sports makes sure that Brad, Jock, and I can bring you the action, and we look forward to the rest of these games. But guys, again, Luca Del Bell Blues back on the bench to begin this third period. That would seem to be of critical importance.
4: Yeah, that's huge news for the Monsters, as I thought he was really had some legs and some jump and creating some offense tonight, so great to see him back out there.
3: Gauntz, Aston Reese, Pennelly with Richard and Mayo in front of Shevchenko in blue uniforms from left to right in the third period. As Cleveland looks across the way at the Toronto Marlies in white attacking from right to left. As loud as you can imagine a building could be in this or any hockey league, Rocket Arena vibrating at the prospect of the final frame in game two. And as the puck is down at center, we're underway in the third period of this one. From Cleveland's Rocket Arena with Brad Thiessen and Jock Callender, I'm Tony Brown with you on Cleveland's 43. Want to say hello to our radio audience on Sports Radio 99.1 and 1390 The Gambler in Youngstown. It's a long shot came through from Mermis. Matt patted away by Shevchenko. Bounces out to center. Monsters up 2-1. We want to remind you guys, if you missed any portion of this second game of the series, watch it again on Rock Sports tomorrow at 6 p.m. for a rebroadcast of this game too. Racing through center, Mayo will dump it in. He was about an inch and a half shy of the red line, and they call it icing. So the faceoff come back to the Cleveland zone.
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5: Oh, no problem. Saying they're calling it tight, and I think it's, you know, there's not much ice out there, so they don't want to give guys freebies.
3: Puck slides down behind the Monsters' net. Very tense portion of the game here with the one-goal lead. Shot blocked by Pennelly with his right skate there as Benning released it from the point. Now it's loose to Gauntz, and he'll just tap it out through center. Back for Benning. Benning slides it off the shin pads of Shaw. Shaw to Grew on the left wing. One-timer thrun. It took a turn, and into the corner it ricochets.
4: Bit of a sloppy change by the Monsters' forwards there. Led to a 3 or 4-on-2 rush.
3: Battled for deep in the Cleveland zone. Shaw's pass off bashing stick. Just got enough of it for it to bounce out to center. Now Thrun, pressured by Williams, sees this thrown to the neutral zone. Grew curls it back into the D zone. And this will be picked up and lugged by Rafai. Slid to Lettieri and pounded back behind Shevchenko's neck. He'll grab it on the end wall. Feeds Morelli. Morelli to Pearson. Cut pass Parade. Pearson picks up speed through center. Moves it to his left. It's Williams. Williams will shoot. That wide of Akhtiyamov. Picked up by Toronto's Hames. Offered ahead where it was played by Nylander with a high stick. So the whistle brings the draw into the Toronto zone. And we've got 18:03 remaining in regulation.
4: Good job by Pearson. Just transporting that puck up through the zone. Neutral zone. Getting the puck to Butcher, who jumped up in for a shot.
3: And here's Luca Delbelbalouse. Had a great opportunity to chat with his father, Angelo, prior to the game today. He's just got an amazing family. They're always here watching him. Glad to see him, none the worse for wear, back in there to win this faceoff to Morelli. Morelli in behind the net. Moves it back out left point. This is Butcher. Butcher towards the net. It's wide. Bounces towards the right post, but off the end wall. Wrenched back out for Morelli. Kept it in just for a beat, but now Toronto will enter Cleveland zone. It's Nylander looking for Hames. Butcher denied that pass. Now in behind the Cleveland net. Forced away from Sillinger. Up it rolls for Mermis. His shot with Parise screening high off the glass behind the Cleveland goal line. Forced by Butcher. First to his right, then back to his left. And now it ends up in the right point with William Villeneuve. Down it rolls to Nylander. Turns away from Sillinger. Sillinger kicks that puck loose. Morelli recovers. Delivers to Sillinger on the wall. And Morelli again has to poke at this one. Parade, quick shot attempt. Never filtered through. Sillinger deep in his own zone. Hands to a turning Delbelbalouse. Delbelbalouse through center. He'll dump it in. In behind Akhtiyamov, who just brushed at that puck with his stick so Villeneuve could pick it up clean. Over the three-minute mark already in frame three. Down behind the net, Bizzo in his own zone, using the wall to start the breakout. McCown to Ashan. Ashan into the zone. Kind of slid it in the direction of the net, but wide. Nice hit by McCown on the end boards. Back to Mayo, who pounds one. Hit a man in front who's down and hurt. Bounces free, and Bizzo has it. But Bizzo's wondering why you're going to blow this play dead. It's because Benning took that shot in the mouth.
5: Yeah, you got to call that. That's got to hurt.
3: Hate to see that. Here's the shot. Yeah, no fun. And he couldn't brace for it either. I mean, he was looking towards the corner. It hit him in the right side of his jaw. Oh, all the best to Benning. That is probably close to about as painful as it gets, guys.
4: Yeah, a lot of blood on that ice as he made his way off the whole trail going towards the bench.
5: That might be it for his season. You get hit with a slop shot like that, it could be a, you know, broken jaw. Hopefully not. Hopefully he's just cut.
3: There's so much blood that Roman Ashan is kicking it off his skate as he got over towards the monster.
5: Roman was waving the trainer on.
3: And so the ice patrol, usually they take the media timeouts and clean up. A little more gruesome job in this situation, but they're out there scraping the blood off the ice. 16:35 left in this third period. And there's Roman telling his teammates just how ugly that last situation was.
4: Arlies do have the 7D dress tonight, so they do go down with Benning. They still have the full six of them.
3: Cleanup still going on. So Benning, I'm sure, getting attention from the excellent medical staff here with the Monsters. Faceoff will come left side. Offensive zone for Cleveland. Big pop for the Guardians, who defeated Cincinnati tonight, 7-4, and that was just relayed to the fans. Busy sports night in Cleveland.
6: Brad, you guys were over at the game the other night. How was that game?
4: Wednesday afternoon, yeah, Guardians win. Nice sunny day, a little chilly still, but good game.
3: Well, that's how I like it, then.
6: You wear your muscle shirt?
3: A little tight in the air.
4: No.
3: Even on a chilly day, the beer's cold over there at Progressive Field.
4: Always a good time.
3: Face off, won by Toronto in their own zone. So, again, all the best to Matt Benning after that shot found him up under the visor. Monsters force up and out here. We're back live. Bizzo piles ahead to McCown. Cuts back to avoid a check. Mayo collects a puck and a stick that was headed his way at center. Then Bizzo turns and pitchforks right on net. Akhtiyamov dusts it off with the glove. Rafai behind the cage. We're 4 minutes into the third. Rafai Dangerous path there in front of his own crease, and Ashawn couldn't quite take it away from him. Back out to Mermis at center. Into the air, and then Mermis will dump it in. Back it rolls to Spolzel in the corner. And cross ice behind the goal line. McCown back to Pinelli. Monsters could have numbers here if they stomp on the gas. Here's McCown through center to Aston Reese. Aston Reese back to McCown. And the puck forced away from Hunter McCown as Benoit Olivier grew. Floats one up in the air, hoping Villeneuve can stride into it. He can, but not before Kuhlmans arrives to shove him into the dasher. Aston Reese to Spolzel in the corner. And up the wall, this is Brendan Gaunce. Slapping ahead, but Hames took it away. He's one on three into the Cleveland zone, and Aston Reese puts him down on his wallet with a suplex that earns him a trip to the box. It'll be a power play for the Marlies.
4: Aston Reese put his left hand into the chest there of Hames and threw
3: What's
4: him
3: wrong
4: right
3: with
4: down.
3: That? There's no slew foot. What's
4: there
3: going
4: was,
3: on?
4: There was no slew foot. That's for sure.
3: I don't know. That looks like a body check to me. Chuck, you got thoughts on that?
6: Yeah, I don't know if he's thinking they grabbed on. You can push a guy in the chest with your free hand.
3: Wow.
6: You can't pull him down, but it just looked like he just out-muscled him down.
4: It was a late call. It was like he was thinking about what if he wanted to call that one or not.
6: Yeah.
3: And Aston Reese was just now on his feet in the penalty box applauding the referee as he made the call in front of the scorer's table there. It was in a facetious manner, of course, but saying, hey, I hope you're enjoying center stage. Off to Lettieri. In the playoffs, the referees should not really play a role, and I think that's Zach's point. Power play number three, make it number two for Toronto. They're 0-for-1, but they're dangerous. Remember, entering tonight's game, 22% in the playoffs. Cowan skips past Mayo, but not with possession as he was knocked down. Now it's in front for Shaw. Puck was rolling. He poked at it, and Savchenko leaps to cover as he'll secure the puck.
4: Good job by Zach there, finding that puck. Shaw was digging for it as well, but Zach finds it and gets a whistle.
3: Take another look here. Shaw at the top just had it bounce initially off his stick, then to recover. Couldn't put weight behind the shot. Savchenko hanging tough. 14 saves so far. Meanwhile, 20 for Akhtiamov. Monsters have a 22-15 edge in shots, but Toronto's closed that gap significantly here lately. Still a minute 33 left on the Aston Reese alleged penalty. Roughing was the call on that penalty, guys. Boggles the mind. Off the faceoff, dumped down, Akhtiamov leaves it behind the net. Here's Villeneuve. 8 assists to lead the league in the playoffs. Hands to Lettieri. Dumps it around the end wall and under Savchenko's stick. Putia took a hit along the wall, still nudged it ahead towards Pearson. Now in a crowd, puck loose to Pearson, and he sweeps it out to center. Putia and Pearson joined by Kuhlmans and Mayo. Pearson bullies Villeneuve, and he's going to slide one towards Kuhlmans, and the Monsters, after they couldn't get that shot towards the net, quickly retreat.
4: Great hustle by Pearson. There it is.
3: Oh, and now a giveaway. Pearson toe free. Pearson shoots. Oh, and he rings it off the left post, and he gets the rebound. Cuts back to the slot. In front, Spolzel. Akhtiamov, he almost banked it off his back. Tried to get him turning the wrong way, and the puck loose to Villeneuve. What a crazy couple of plays in a row.
4: Marley's D dropped the puck, and Pearson, I think, was surprised. Like, this for me? And he went in all alone.
3: You shouldn't have. Up ice then. Ames dumps it in. So the Marlies, I don't know where the rabbit's foot is stuck, but it's somewhere in Akhtiamov's gear. All the way around the end wall. Rolls over to the corner. Up the wall for Hames, pounds it down low into the corner for Twerberg. 8 seconds left in the power play. Out for Hames. Hames cross ice over Nylander's stick, bounces behind the goal line. Quillen watched by Ashawn. It comes out to Hames. High slot, shoots, and he missed the net. And this one bounces out of play as Aston Reese is released. And he heads straight for the official to give him a piece of his mind. Close call for Pearson. A breakaway shorthanded. And ping off the post. It's 2-1. Mm-hmm.
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3: Cleveland 2, Toronto 1, trying to tie this best-of-five-game North Division final at a game apiece. The Monsters lead 13:09 left. So here is the how the Monsters can bring it home in tonight's matchup presented by our friends at Rocket. You got to stay physical. You got to continue to force the issue. In the playoffs, you can't sit back and protect leads. You have to go and extend leads. And so if the Monsters can do that, they'll bring it home tonight presented by Rocket. You can't shy away.
4: Don't be sitting back here. You want to be able to get back in on the offense. Good penalty kill, and I'll go back to work.
3: Faceoff control in the Cleveland zone as the Monsters improve on the PK to 2-for-2 in the game. This will be lifted out of the Monsters zone at center. Caught up to by Thrun. Thrun moves to Rafai and gets it back. Now it's Rafai in the neutral zone. Pass ahead, tipped off Vallis's stick to the right of Sawchenko, who leaves it via the paddle for Butcher. Back behind the net for Luca Morelli. The rookie finds the veteran in Fashing. Fashing's pass just tumbling and so unable to be swept by Del Bell Blues. Sillinger arrives. Falling down there was Vallis. And it'll be Del Bell Blues to pry back and Butcher to give it back to Luca. And he'll curl north now before dropping back for Will Butcher, the veteran. And icing's going to be called here. Down it goes. And the faceoff back into the Cleveland zone. And fans, the fun doesn't stop when the team hits the road. You can attend official playoff watch parties presented by True North Convenience Stores. Join the Monsters at the Jolly Scholar or Game On in North Olmsted for Game 3, Wednesday the 20th at 7. While we are in Toronto, the Monsters will be there with raffles, giveaways, and more all game long as Monster fans cheer on their team from the land. Great turnouts at those watch parties. And I'm sure they'll be even better for Game 3 and potential Game 4. Ooh, tripped up there, toe-picking and falling forward. Morelli saw that puck. Now offered from the point and Villeneuve to Grew. He'll circle the zone, connects with Mermis. Mermis to Lettieri, an ambitious redirect there. And it doesn't work out as the Monsters bounce one up the wall. And now Bizzo crosses the red line and bowls over Mermis. My goodness, Riley Bizzo. He's doing his thing.
5: They don't want to see him on the ice.
3: Mermis is a big guy.
5: Mermis was trying to hit him, and he just reverse hit him. You don't normally see that when you're skating that you can reverse hit, but it's usually in the corners.
3: Man, Riley Bizzo making some new fans. Now a big collision away from the puck with Mermis and Gons, but the Monsters will go through center. Pucci, the puck carrier, was staggered right behind him. Aston Reese pushes it down behind the net. So Puccia in Pinelli's spot with these two. Puccia then with a pass that was neck high out to Kuhlmans at the center point. Loved it and got it back deep, and it pops out between the circles. And Puccia couldn't locate it, as now it'll be Cowan to hit the red line and send it in.
5: Yeah, the lines have been mixed up a little bit here. I don't know if it was because of the penalty kill or what.
3: Inside the D zone, Toronto finds Cowan. Cowan to Twerberg. Skipped around Kuhlmans, but Mayo arrives to secure the puck. Kuhlmans tried to poke at it with Quillen in the area. It's back out for Quillen to watch it in a pile. Offered from Twerberg out to the point in Chadwick. Now the Monsters an area feed. Striding into it. Puka on a breakaway and a save with the pad by Akhtiamov. Two breakaways lately. Both of them stopped by the Toronto netminder.
4: Great pass by Pearson. A bank pass to give Puccia time to skate onto it, and he's able to pull away and get that opportunity.
5: Puccia found some extra gas. He was tired and ready for a change when he saw that available. He was able to pull his lungs in and get that off. Another great save.
3: Back inside the Toronto zone. This is Rafai ahead to Pare. Akiyama truly giving his team a really good chance in this second game. Pare, high slot, wide to Sotchenko. Bounces back towards the crease. Off his blocker, he sort of nudged it. Now it came to Rafai at the point. Moves it to his right. Hanford on net, kicked away Sotchenko. To Hames on the wall. Down towards the goal line, Morelli goes up the boards, and this one will bounce for Danford. Slides it back behind the net. Richard had it forced away. Now it'll be Nylander out to Rafai. Rafai off to the far corner. Richard behind the goal line. Up the wall for Fasching. Fasching now kicks at the puck, and it's tossed behind the net to Morelli. Zips it around the wall, and it gets past Rafai. No icing as he touched it. Monsters change wholesale.
5: Yeah, that was a big, big touch by him to get a change.
3: Nice, but consider it. Now as one rolls wide of Sotchenko, should be icing. No, no icing on the play. And a penalty coming up here. Interference called as ending up inside the net was a Sean.
4: Shaw.
3: So it will be Shaw to the penalty box again. So a key penalty killer takes a seat, and the Monsters have a power play when we come back. It's 2-1 in game two.
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1: Home stretch of game number two. 9:10 left in the third. Monsters up 2-1, trying to tie the North Division Finals at a game apiece. There's two-time All-Star, top scorer, Luka Delbel-Belouz, and he gets so much wonderful support from his parents. There they are, just to our right here in the broadcast booth. I don't think I've ever seen parents around quite as much as these guys are over the years to support Luka, and it's just cool, man. They're a part of the whole thing here in Cleveland.
2: Yeah, we'd love to give them a goal to celebrate here on this power play, but I'm sure we'll be seeing them up in Toronto next week as well, along with a lot of other families and friends.
3: Yeah, I've already been hit up for tickets for quite a few of the Toronto boys.
1: There are plenty of them year in, year out. Off the draw, here's Delbel-Belouz, right circle. Now it's Gauntz trying to center, taken away, and cleared down ice. Remember the power play here due to Shaw interfering with Ashan, and so the Monsters with the extra man for the fourth time. 0-3. Delbel-Belouz working through the neutral zone across to Putya. Putya, rink wide again. Gauntz strides into it. Gauntz flicks one towards the net off his toe. Rolls back here to Putya against the wall. And the Marlies chip it to Pare. Pare trying to connect with Thrun. And the Monsters prevent that pass from reaching there. Delayed offside. Thrun's got to race back to center. Williams dashes through the neutral zone. He'll fire it wide of the goaltender Akiyamov. Then Gauntz battles through a check from Thrun to use the wall, feeding Morelli at the point. To Delbel-Belouz, stick handling through two players. Over to the far boards. This is Putya. Putya got hooked right around the hands. Could have been a penalty. Here is Delbel-Belouz now. Down low for Putya, left flank. Left point, Delbel-Belouz on his forehand. Towards the dot, he's going to shoot. And that one glances over to the opposite corner where Putya arrives and tries to feed Morelli, but instead down ice it goes for Toronto.
2: Has been a lot of bouncing and pucks being tried to get settled tonight. I think, you know, basketball last night, a little bit warmer weather outside today. It seems like it's affected the ice a little bit.
1: Monster players used to it. Toronto players less so. Sillinger gives to Spolzel. 24 seconds left on power play 4 for Cleveland. Looking for insurance in the third. Butcher moves it. Pinelli shoots. This one ends up on the far circle. Bouncing. Loose in front. Count it. Stay out. As Akiyamov panicked, lost his stick. Monsters, as he recovers it, still have the puck. Out to Butcher, and this one floats a bit off the shot and the end wall. Now it's Spolzel on the flank. Out high, Butcher strides in, looks to Pinelli. Power play over. He'll do. He scores! Luca Pinelli with a dart. His first of the playoffs. It's an even strength goal, but a two-goal lead. And Cleveland's in front, 3-1.
4: Monsters were all over the net on that shift in the second power play unit. Couldn't quite get the handle on a bunch of those pucks in and around the crease, but it's Luca Pinelli who finds this one. Just waits a half split second and able to rip it up past Akiyamov. Great shot.
3: And he's the goal scorer. They were looking to feed him on this unit because he can snap it and he can adjust his angle. I don't know why. He doesn't have the long arms like a Mario Lemieux to adjust, but he seems to find a way to adjust so the guy can't get in the shooting lane.
1: First goal of the playoffs, second point for Pinelli, 12:54, time of the goal, 5-on-5 finish, two-goal lead, 3-1 Monsters, and the crowd, well, they're into it.
2: That's a big-time goal right there, especially for Luka, who's been shooting the puck a lot, just hasn't quite found the back of the net, but for him to get some confidence would be huge going forward.
1: He gets hot, watch out. Now the Monsters have Williams beating Pearson, who slipped past, but it seemed like through Marshall Rafai.
3: Yeah, he was trying to move there. That was a really good move if it would have worked.
1: Now Drew flings one towards Sachenko. He'll carefully settle, but then spin it loose to Richard. Ooh, Richard's pass, though, picked off by Drew. Then Quillen hit by Bizzo and wheeling behind the net. This is Mayo. Up the boards, Pearson bumped into there. Puck ends up with McCown. He says enough's enough and just bails it through the neutral zone.
3: See if we can see Sillinger on the bench. He was really shaking his arm there.
2: He's over my bone right now.
3: Yeah, he was hanging his arm when he was coming off after that goal.
1: So Sillinger getting some attention. Bone, referring, of course, to Tom Borden. T-Bone, Monsters head athletic trainer. At the end of the bench, he's doing his thing, attending to Owen. Play continues here. Toronto's not going to go quietly. They play one towards Cowan in front, swept to the corner. Putia backs into Twerberg, and his reward is to get pounded into the wall by Roman Ashan. Now racing through the neutral zone. Putia drops. Coolmans has it following. He'll fire. That's wide of the net. Morelli gets away the zone because McCown was able to pry it from Cowan, and now Gaunce will stuff it back behind the net. Back up the wall to Easton Cowan. Turns away from Putia, but can't get away from him. He'll poke it to center anyway, and Nylander will float it deep to the monster zone. 5:18 left in the third. Now up the left wing side. Comes out to Villeneuve at the point. Villeneuve across. Poked away from Nylander. Nylander leaned on in the corner by Morelli. Here's Morelli turning in a crowd. Butcher's there too. Puck falling onto the stick of Nylander. Connects with Villeneuve out at the point. Sends that one off the corner boards and behind the net. Now Perre swiveling on the backhand near the right post to Sodchenko. Sees the puck drift onto Putia's stick. He'll connect with Delbel Belouz. Putia reached up trying to grab that puck on the entry. And it's flung back for Nylander. Imagine that. He was lurking around the monster blue line. And behind the net, Sodchenko leaves it. This is Richard. 4.5 minutes left in game number two, at least the regulation portion. The Monsters hope that's all it'll take.
2: See how aggressive John Gruden is with his goalie pull down to.
3: I think in the next minute or so.
1: Here's Benoit Olivier Grou cutting back at center on Pearson. This one off Mayo's leg. All those little plays like that that deny clean entries critical down the stretch here in the final 4 minutes. Here's Williams. Delayed offside, requiring Lettieri's tag at center. Williams, sharp pass to the offensive blue line. Fashing grabs it. Fashing into the zone. Drags, fires, and a blocker save. Able to be made by Akhtiyamov. Back to the middle of the ice. This is Grou. Akhtiyamov staying put. Cross ice, Lettieri. Around the end wall. Svozil able to catch up to it. Now up the boards for Aston Reese. This one back across for Svozil. Stan Svozil tracking out of his own zone. Cleveland can use the clock as best they can here. That one went off a stanchion in the glass, bounced to the middle of the Toronto zone, but quickly turned by the Marlies in the opposite direction. Twerberg swiveling, turning into the zone. He'll fire wide. Good stick, Svozil. Prevented that shot from finding the net. Now Gaunce up the wall. Hacked at by Aston Reese. Ashan going to churn the legs. Rolls in front of Akhtiyamov, and he will distribute into the corner for Chadwick. 3:10 to go in game two. 3-1 monster lead. So important to get this one heading into these one, at least, maybe two now, games in Toronto if Cleveland can finish the job. Here's Villeneuve now, atop the circles. And there goes, Akhtiyamov was on his way, pulled up. Now he makes his break. Empty net for the Marlies. 6-on-5 advantage for Toronto. Shaw plays one. Williams grabs it, turned and tried to fire. Up for grabs and Fashing will get it out to center. Pearson, a burst of speed, trying to chip it to himself around Villeneuve. And Nylander recovers to grab the puck. 2.5 minutes left. Here now comes Shaw, barreling into the zone. Over to Richard in the corner. Round to Lettieri. Lettieri on the left side. Looking for an option. Has it behind the net in Nylander. 2:15 left. Out to the blue line. Grou across to Villeneuve. Monsters with a two-goal lead. And Toronto down to their last couple of chances here with an empty net. Now 2 minutes remain. Swept towards the net. Sodchenko got that toe back to the right post. The puck ends up behind the goal line. Fashion kicks it to himself. Up the left wing boards. This is Williams. Williams has the puck taken away by Vinny Lettieri. Lettieri scrapes it towards the goal line. Monsters grab it. They bid for the empty net. And Richard missed it by an eyelash as it's icing instead.
2: That was so close by Richard. And they're all leaning over right now. It's been a long shift for this group of five.
1: Here's how close it comes. A tremendous look from our crew. And, oh my goodness, an inch wide.
3: Oh. This place would have erupted right there.
1: 150. It's going to erupt right now. They're being prompted to wave those rally towels. And a sea of white fabric welcomes the return of gameplay. Monsters control the faceoff. Now forward through center. Taken down there was Pearson. Monsters hustle at least a partial change. Brun will dump it in. Net still empty for the Marlies. Entry denied. Quillen now. Hands back to Chadwick.
3: Fresh bodies except Richard. and Mayo. I guess all three forwards got the change.
1: And Sean Gaunce, Aston Reese out there. This one dumped in by Toronto. Minute 20 to go. Gaunce is down low. Quillen. Quillen off the right wing wall to Twerberg. Nudges Chadwick. Chadwick down to the left circle. This is thrown towards the net. And that got a piece of Sawchenko's stick and sails out of play. And the Monsters can get a fresh complement of defensemen as Toronto changes all five. Well, it's been over 10,000 in the first three home games of the playoffs tonight. The attendance figure blows that out of the water. The Monsters hosting tonight 14,196 souls aboard. A major league crowd, a major league town, and a major league effort from these fans night after night after night in Northeast Ohio. And they put their thumb on the scale now with a minute 13 left in the second game of the series. Face off right side. Monsters in their own zone. Have this one forced back out to Villeneuve. Remember, Toronto's got no goalie right now. Out high, shot by Cowan, blocked, and Ashawn able to push it past Nylander. He taps it to center, and 1 minute remains in game two.
2: Great block by Brennan Gaunce there. Cowan had a nice lane to the net.
1: Grew mishandles the puck at center. Ashawn with it, he bids for the empty net. Villeneuve swats it out of midair to the corner. 45 seconds left, Toronto out of time. Here's Cowan, through center. Up ahead for Nylander, touches it deep. Spolzel to capture it. This one bounces up to Grew. Now it's taken by Pearson and just flipped out. Guys, a couple extra seconds. Monsters now 25 seconds away from tying the series. Off Putya's stick. Snatched by Mikhail Putya. Has Delbel Belews. The pass just off the mark. He got a piece of it, though, so no icing, and that's important. Clock keeps rolling. 14 seconds to go. This one rolls to Grew. Grew can't handle it. Wide to Sawchenko. Brush to Mayo in the corner. 7 seconds left. The crowd's counting down. 5 seconds to go. That's it. Monsters are going to win the game. Horn sounds. Game two's over. This series is brand new. Tied at one. It'll be a best of three with the third game coming Wednesday in Toronto. Pack the bus. The series even at 1-1.
2: Yeah, Monsters full marks for that one tonight. Great response after a game one loss. And they show a lot of maturity to sticking with their game for a full 60 minutes.
3: Yeah, great third period, Tease. You know, with that one goal lead, to be able to, you know, play so well defensively. And then when they get the power play chance, that was a big power play goal there.
1: Well, it was a remarkably similar game to game one to start. And the difference here, Cleveland didn't have that, you know, 3-4 minute sort of downswing. They kept consistent and seemed to build all night long. We'll see what Trent Bogenhuber wants, has to say about it here. He'll join us in a moment, courtesy of Labatt Blue. But I thought it was a real consistent effort tonight. Let's hear from the man himself. Trent Bogenhuber joins us now downstairs. Congrats on the win, folks. We were just talking. Similar start to the game as in game number one, but what was the difference for you between the two contests?
0: I just think we stayed a little bit more diligent. Not as many, you know, they're a good team with talent that if you leave the door open, they'll take it. So I thought we were disciplined tonight, and I thought we took care of the puck for the most part at the lines and kept them in front, and that's what you have to do. It's against a dangerous team like that, you just have to be diligent in those areas, and it's difficult because they have skill and they'll push you along and they'll try to get behind. But I thought our guys did a really good job of first off responding in the first period and coming out guns a blazing and earning that two goal lead. Second period, a lot of special teams. But after that bad bounce, right? You can't play the bounces and the emotions of the game. You just got to play. And you can't live. You got to stay even keel. And I thought after the second intermission, we came back and did a pretty good job of that. And low event after that, for the most part. Power play after a bit of a rough second period there where we couldn't capitalize, finds a way to ice the game. Guys digging in for block shots. It's what it takes this time of year. But I'm proud of them for after a game they felt like maybe they deserved more except for a couple blips and a five-minute stretch to find a way.
2: Yeah, just individually here, you know, you never know in playoffs who guys are good, who are going to step up. Riley Beazle not even in the lineup to start the playoffs, and yet he's a big contributor just emotionally. Seems like he's being involved every time he's on the ice.
0: Yeah, he goes to the finals last year with Charlotte. understands what it takes to win. That's all it is. Says the right things, does the right things that are so valuable, all the little plays that are so valuable at this time of the year. And you're right, he's been an emotional driver, a physical driver, and a leader only as a fourth-year player for us. He's been huge.
3: Yeah, Vogues, you guys are really making a lot of opportunities. This goaltender's played really good for Toronto, but you guys kept it up tonight, and I thought the third period where you guys were unbelievable at defending that lead.
0: No, I agree. I agree. And it's very important that you're not just – it's not just a defending mindset. That's obviously at the top of the totem pole in those situations, but we have to push and keep trying to score. And I thought we did a pretty good job of that in some instances, a couple breakaways, and then power play puts it away. But, yeah, it's your check first, you're above first. But then when you get the puck on your stick, we're not just flipping it out, handing it back to him. Like, we want to continue to try to score in those situations, and I thought it was a good step for our group.
1: Trent, appreciate this. Congrats on the win. Best of three. Here we go. Should be fun up in Toronto.
0: Yes, sir. Can't wait.
1: All right. That's Trent Vogelhuber. He appeared courtesy of our friends at Labatt Blue. We'll take a break, come back, and review what was a really meaningful victory by a 3-1 final in Game 2.
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1: Out high, Butcher strides in, looks to Pinelli, power play over, he'll shoot, he scores! Luca Pinelli with a dart, his first of the playoffs, it's an even strength goal, but a two-goal lead!
2: Big insurance goal for Luca Pinelli, securing a 3-1 win in Game 2. It was your energizing moment of the game, powered by Nopek, and that's the right guy to be crossing off. Number 11 in the countdown to the Calder Cup is Zach Aston-Reese. Does the honors. Cleveland has tied the North Division Finals at a game apiece with a decisive, business-like 3-1 victory here tonight. Welcome back one more time upstairs. Brad Thiessen, Jock Callender, Tony Brown here with you guys. That's what sticks out to me. This was a professional win.
3: It really was, and it's such a different series than the Syracuse series, just in the style and the pace of the game. And Moss done a great job adjusting, and full marks for the win here.
2: And Jock, confidence going through the roof now heading into Toronto, a building where these guys are super familiar. They play 8 times a year.
4: Yeah, they've played well up in Toronto over the last couple of years, and you got to just stick to the game plan. They've been playing it very well for 6 periods there. You know, had a little breakdown in the first game, but if you keep playing the way they're playing, I think it's success.
2: Stay the course. That's what you got to do. Believe in what got you here, because it's going to take you there. Time now for our 3 stars of the game, courtesy of Avon Lake Chrysler Dodge Jeep Ram. 3rd star, Roman Ashan, well earned. He really broke through in this game. That first goal, massive.
3: Yeah, it was a big-time goal. Much needed for him. Scored 16 in the regular season, and nice to see him contribute here in the playoffs.
2: And Mikhail Puccia has become one of the go-to sources of offense for this club this season. He's your 2nd star. Had a goal tonight.
4: Yeah, he plays the whole game very good defensively, kills some penalties. He's big on the power play, and he's just a smart all-around player.
2: Very well-rounded, and of course, great defensively, too. And your first star of the game, Zach Aston-Reese, a lot on his mind, but here he was doing a heck of a job, and he's your first star of the game. It's well-deserved, well-earned, and nice moment for Zach. All right, let's take a look now at our stats.

each and every one of those games on TV. Cleveland's 43. Rock Sports will bring it to you. Brad Jock and I will have the call of both games 3 and 4 in Toronto coming up here. And I can't wait to get back up north and try to win some road games here, guys. Great show tonight. Monsters will be back on Cleveland's 43, remember, Wednesday at 7, but watch this game again on Rock Sports tomorrow at 6. Game 2 of the North Division Finals was produced by Dan Larson, directed by Jeff Platts, with special thanks to Mike Conley, Joe Preachin, and Dave McLatten. For Brad Thiessen, Jock Callender, and our outstanding crew, I'm Tony Brown. Great show, boys. Thanks for watching Monsters Playoff Hockey on Cleveland's 43 and Rock Sports. It's a 3-1 win, a 1-1 North Division Final. Good night from Cleveland.

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Back again live with our coverage of the crew on the road. A 1-1 draw with Philadelphia tonight. Hugo Pickard with his second league goal this evening. And a goal by Alaski. Milan Alaski in the 70th minute made it a 1-1 ball game. Great work by Patrick Schulte. Get that big save in the end off the direct free kick awarded to Philadelphia. In a

0: situation where I really don't know that a direct free kick was warranted there, but Armando Villarreal has reffed a lot more high-level games than I have, and so it's left at 1-1. Take a look at stats since we continue this evening with the post-game show presented by Ohio Health, Believe in We. Let's see, 60 to 40% in the possession category for Columbus. A deficit, however, when it comes to shots and shots on target. Philadelphia outshot Columbus 12-6 and had more shots on target, 5-2, than the Columbus Crew. The Crew were able to block three of Philadelphia's shots. Just one of Columbus's shots was blocked. It was a 77% passing accuracy to 85% for the Columbus Crew. Both teams had four corner kicks in this one. The only offside calls were two, and those both went against Columbus. Patrick Schulte had four saves in this one. Andre Blake just one. There were 26 fouls in this game, 14 called against Philadelphia. And let's see here. Yellow cards, 3-1. It stayed that way in the second half. It was that way in the first half, 3-1. Philadelphia had more yellow cards than the opponent, Columbus, tonight. So that's where we stand. Columbus, again, on their way back tonight. They'll take a day off and get ready for that Open Cup game on Wednesday against New York City FC. When we come back, we'll take a look at scores and standings from around the league. You're listening to Black and Gold Soccer on the Columbus Crew Radio Network.
1: Hello, I'm Robert Smigel. 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
1: Back again live, our coverage of the crew, wrapping up a game against Philadelphia. 1-1 the score at Chester's Subaru Park as the black and gold tie on a Hugo Picard goal. Philadelphia's Union on a Milan Ilaski goal. And so Columbus have the upper hand with Philadelphia. It doesn't really help much. Both teams are near the bottom of the Eastern Conference. Let's first, though, take a look at scores. Here's an interesting stat for you. 13 Eastern Conference teams have played today. 13 Eastern Conference teams have played today. 10 of those teams are all getting points today. There were only three losers in all of those matches. And they begin with Minnesota, which wasn't actually an Eastern Conference team. 2-1 the final as New England defeated Minnesota. And then we had Charlotte defeat Toronto 3-1. And the other victory was to Chicago. They went to Montreal and beat Montreal 2-0. So the rest of the games were draws. Philadelphia, Columbus, 1-1. Orlando, Atlanta, 1-1. Red Bulls, New York City, 1-1. DC United, St. Louis, 1-1. Unbelievable, right? So that's the stat there. Let's go ahead and take a look at standings. Remember, we've got Miami and Nashville playing tomorrow night. And I believe we have one, we have Cincinnati who's playing San Diego tonight. So that Cincinnati number is not going to be active just yet. But Nashville is number one to begin the weekend at 27 points. New England bounces back after their loss last weekend. They're at 25 and in second place. Miami's right on their heels at 25. And Chicago's in the top four with 23 points on the season so far. Then it's New York City, New York, and Charlotte. Then you got DC United and Cincinnati, all above the playoff line in ninth place for Cincinnati. Orlando, Toronto, Montreal, and then the bottom three in the Eastern Conference are Columbus with 13 points, Atlanta with 11, Philadelphia with 7. Atlanta is the next team that Columbus plays next Sunday in regular season action. It will also be the second time Columbus faces Atlanta after beating them with Wesam Abu-Ali in Atlanta in the month of April. Now, I'll point out one more thing here. In 13th place, Columbus also just has 13 points. They are 14 points off the pace that Nashville is setting right now. And Nashville will face LAFC tomorrow night, again, as Miami, prior to that, will take on Portland. So that's where we are. But we're looking forward to the Open Cup quarterfinal match at Scotts Miracle-Gro Field coming up on Wednesday night. We hope you can join us. Going to be a great time. It's a tremendous tournament. There may be some rotation. You may see some players you weren't counting on seeing. But for the most part, I can tell you when teams get to this part of the U.S. Open Cup tournament, it becomes very, very serious. And so we hope you can join us for that game on Wednesday night. The kickoff is at 7:30. I'll have the pregame show for you at 7 o'clock on Wednesday evening. For now, a 1-1 draw on the road. The team comes back, and we bring them back to Columbus for the week. Black and Gold Soccer on the Columbus Crew Radio Network is heard on great radio stations like News Radio 92.7 in Chillicothe and Fox Sports 980 in Dayton. My thanks to our engineer, Zach Mueller, as well as our executive producer, Michael McCoy. I'm Chris Doran. 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
5: Looking for something to watch? 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Next week on Netflix, Tuesday, the debut of the stand-up special Wanda Sykes, Legacy. Next Wednesday on Netflix, the premiere of the music documentary Kylie on the life and career of Kylie Minogue. Next Thursday, the start of the Netflix sci-fi dramedy, The Burrows, starring Alfred Molina, Alfre Woodard, Bill Pullman, Gina Davis, and more. Next Friday on Netflix, the start of the adult animation series Mating Season from the makers of Big Mouth and the comedy film Ladies First, starring Sacha Baron Cohen and Rosamund Pike. Next Sunday, season two of the Netflix comedy Bad Thoughts, starring Tom Segura, and live at 2:50 p.m. Eastern, the F1 Canadian Grand Prix. Next Monday on Acorn TV, the debut of the mystery comedy You're Killing Me, starring Brooke Shields. Next Tuesday on Hulu, the documentary film The Nightmare Upstairs, What Happened to Ty and Bryn. Next Thursday on Paramount Plus, the fourth season premiere of SkyMed. Next Friday on Paramount Plus with Showtime, the launch of season 8 of The Chi. Next Wednesday on Apple TV, the launch of the new crime dramedy Maximum Pleasure Guaranteed, starring Tatiana Maslany. Next Wednesday on Amazon Prime Video, the debut of the one-off film Tom Clancy's Jack Ryan Ghost War, starring John Krasinski. Next Thursday on Amazon Prime Video, the documentary film Kyle Larson versus the Devil. And next Friday over on Peacock, the streaming release of Kill Bill, The Whole Bloody Affair.
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22: All right, yay or nay, coming right up. It's about 10-12 minutes before the top of the hour. That would be 8 a.m. on the East Coast. And, of course, he's Bucky Brooks. I'm Andy Furman, live from the Fox Sports Radio studios. We've got yay or nay coming right up. Let's do it.
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3: Really warm start for this morning, feeling very summer-like. Temperatures starting in the low to mid-60s with a southwest wind of 5 to 15. Throughout the afternoon, those southerly winds will carry temperatures closer to the low 80s. A lakeshore breeze could keep us cool right at the lakeshore. Watching out for afternoon and evening isolated showers. From the 3 News Weather Center, I'm meteorologist Anthony Copeland.
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5: There was a murder in central Ohio that many people still don't want to talk about. The man who committed that crime once sat on death row, but now he's on the run. His name is Lester Eubanks. Lester didn't tunnel out of prison or scale a stone wall. On a December morning in 1973, he and a small group of inmates were granted permission to walk outside prison walls. His handcuffs were taken off. He changed into civilian clothing, and he and three others were driven to a local mall. They were told they could wander the stores and were asked to return to a designated meeting spot. Hours later, all the inmates came back, except Lester Eubanks, and he hasn't been seen since.
6: He had a full plan. The guy had a plan.
7: I was just astounded that this could actually happen.
5: There were many years when it seemed like no one was even looking for Lester, but recently, his whereabouts have become the focus of the U.S. Marshals Service, the federal agents who track fugitives. The case is testing the marshals.
8: Those nine lives are running out, and we're going to catch up with Lester.
5: And is being urged on by those hurt most by Lester's crime.
9: He's had enough free time. He confessed to the crime, and his time is up.
5: I'm Sunny Hostin with ABC News. Over the past year, a team from the ABC News investigative unit joined the search for Lester Eubanks. They uncovered new leads, possible sightings, and at every turn found resistance from those who want Lester Eubanks to be forgotten. What they've uncovered is a case that's about more than murder. It's about family loyalty, a life on the run, and a first-hand look and how the U.S. Marshals are trying to solve one of the oldest fugitive cases in American history. Now, they may be closer than ever. From ABC News.
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20: 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He's Mookie Brooks. I'm Andy Fermo. We're live from the Fox Sports Radio Studios. I tell you what, blame game, but the top of the hour, which is about 12 minutes away, you'll have Countdown with Brian Noe, Bill Krakenberger, and Jeff Schwartz right here at 9 o'clock Eastern Time on Fox Sports Radio. But right now it's time for the blame game.
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0: cool right at the lake shore. Watching out for afternoon and evening isolated showers. From the 3 News Weather Center, I'm meteorologist Anthony Copeland.
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2: 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How did my father become the scheming mastermind? 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
8: I'm Julian Edelman. That's Rob Gronkowski. And guess what, folks? We're teammates again. And we're going to welcome you guys all to Dudes on Dudes.
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22: Ah, yes, the platter here. We are on a hot streak, fellas. We have won the last two parlay platters. How about that? One last week, 5-1. Very nice. And the week prior to that, almost 4-1. So we are on a hot streak. And by the way, we've won the platter the last two Saturdays as well. That's four straight parlay platters. Oh, that is the hottest of hot streaks right now. Let's try to make it five here collectively. What do you like today, Crack? Anything?
23: Good deal.

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8: Really warm start for this morning, feeling very summer-like. Temperatures starting in the low to mid-60s with a southwest wind of 5 to 15. Throughout the afternoon, those southerly winds will carry temperatures closer to the low 80s. A lakeshore breeze could keep us cool right at the lakeshore. Watching out for afternoon and evening isolated showers. From the 3 News Weather Center, I'm meteorologist Anthony Copeland.
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10: In 2005, investigators in Palm Beach, Florida began uncovering a dark secret.
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10: There was a wealthy man in Palm Beach who was offering young girls a way to make money. That man was Jeffrey Epstein, and he had set up a system designed to bring him underage girls. Local police and the federal government would investigate and, by their count, find dozens of victims. Epstein would become one of the world's most infamous predators, a man who could have faced decades in prison but served just 13 months in his own wing of a county jail.
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10: 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Truth and Lies, Jeffrey Epstein.
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4: Partly cloudy skies throughout the afternoon with temperatures warming up into the upper 70s, low 80s with a south wind. Watching out for isolated showers and rumbles. Outside of that, partly cloudy conditions, temperatures remaining mild throughout the evening and overnight. Upper 60s for your Monday morning, warming back up into the mid 80s. For the 3 News Weather Center, I'm meteorologist Anthony Copeland.
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9: I just instantly started freaking out, yelling to the world, "What's going on?" 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
9: 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A black man from the projects comes forward with information about the case.
11: He says the police are his friends.
9: But out of nowhere, he goes from star witness to prime suspect.
11: 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They turn on him.
9: 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Lee Harris is sentenced to 90 years.
12: I get 90 years for killing somebody I have never seen.
9: Behind bars, Lee finds an unlikely ally in his cellie, Robert. The pair are like chalk and cheese. There's no way their paths would ever cross on the outside. But as a fellow inmate, Robert sees through the lies and vows to do the unthinkable. Clear Lee's name.
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17: A spring storm system will keep things active across parts of the nation. Strong to severe thunderstorms are expected from portions of the plains into the Midwest, with damaging winds, large hail, and isolated tornadoes possible, especially from Kansas and Oklahoma into parts of Missouri and Iowa. Fire danger also remains extremely high across parts of eastern New Mexico and the Texas Panhandle, with gusty winds and dry air. Meanwhile, the East Coast stays warm and humid with scattered showers and thunderstorms from the mid-Atlantic into the southeast. Some storms could become strong during the afternoon and evening hours. Out west, cooler weather continues for the Pacific Northwest, with scattered rain showers from Washington into western Montana. California stays mostly dry, with sunshine and mild temperatures along the coast, but much warmer inland. And that's a look at your national forecast. I'm Jim Forbes.
0: 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Colin Cowherd. Stu Gotts and Company. Live. Covino and Rich. The Odd Couple with Rob Parker and Kelvin Washington. The Jason Smith Show with Mike Harmon. And The Ben Maller Show. 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

0: outdoor to end it too in some of the harshest climates we get out here. I know the Lions schedule. They've said it's an easy schedule and everything. These aren't blowover teams outside of the division opponents, but it's arranged in the worst possible way.
1: There we go. May 17th, saltiness. Bo, your Eagles?
2: Yeah. The Eagles play four teams coming off of their bye week. Three are in the conference, two are in the division. And that's all on top of, like, you know, the whole A.J. Brown thing that's going to come to a head here in a couple weeks, and then trying to figure out if you can even install this new offense you're trying to operate. So I don't know. The Eagles have the seventh easiest strength of schedule this year, but I see them either winning 11 games or seven, and there's really no in between there.
1: There you go. See?
3: Oh, my God.
1: We're all finding beef.
0: By the way, in spite of the beef, I am still trying to make plans to go to Germany for that.
1: No, game. But I mean, that's the other part of it. Like, that was the positive side of it is, hey, if you were going to go see family, you were going to go see a different city, you wanted to check out a stadium, you want to go to one of these international games, you've got some time to plan. Now you have a date on the calendar to go do it. But Ryan, as you see, we can really hype up a lot of stuff, but boy, we can find the cracks real fast.
3: Oh, no, you can. And I got to give you some credit, Mike. Probably one of my funnest segments that I've ever heard from you. That music, that theme music, that should stick, you know. Oh, there you go. Listen, I had Mike ears grinded earlier, and I didn't get one of those, the soundtracks. But
1: well, what would you want for a grind Mike ears? What do you think you want to layer on that one, Chris?
3: Nothing beats that sound. Nothing beats the sound that I
0: look.
3: I just
0: play the piano from shipping up to Boston. Anytime I catch someone being salty, it's what I do.
3: That is radio gold right there.
1: It's either that or you start busting out a little of the Red Right Hand from the Peaky Blinders and Nick Cave. You're
3: oh
1: over there.
3: My goodness.
1: But yes, schedule release. It was fun. We'll start doing all the fantasy breakdowns and what it all means. Plenty of more. Roster moves to be made. I know we referenced Aaron Rodgers off the jump. That was part of the extended notes because that's one of the other stories that's breaking this morning along with the SGA MVP for the second straight year. But coming up next, as we turn our attention back, we've got a game seven later on today. Detroit basketball trying to advance the Cavaliers and, well, more from James Harden. He's Ryan Hollins. I'm Mike Harmon. It's Fox Sports Sunday here. It's Fox Sports Radio.
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10: Ah, 1971. It was a simpler time, a groovy time. Soul Train had just started chugging along. Everyone had a lava lamp for some reason. Weeble started to wobble, but as we all know, they don't fall down.
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10: Across the country, people were speaking up, and the more they did, the more they learned about the hidden underbelly of the most powerful law enforcement agency in the land. 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
11: To expose J. Edgar Hoover's secret FBI.
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18: Russ Faria was charged with a crime that he swore he did not commit.
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18: 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I've been a correspondent for Dateline NBC for 25 years, and in that time, I've never seen a story quite like this before. 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
24: In the NBA, ESPN reported that Shai Gilgeous-Alexander of the Oklahoma City Thunder has won his second consecutive NBA Most Valuable Player Award. The award winner was supposed to be officially revealed tonight at 7:30 Eastern on Amazon Prime Video before Game 7 between the Pistons and Cavs, only for it to be revealed a full 9 hours and 40 minutes before that. Anyway, in the final round of the PGA Championship, Alex Smalley at 6-under par overall has a 2-shot lead over 5 players, including Jon Rahm. Then you've got Rory McIlroy, Xander Schauffele, and Patrick Reed, all 3 shots back, as is Kurt Kitayama, who today shot a 7-under 63. Baseball right now, the Tampa Bay Rays and Miami Marlins tied at 1 in the top of the 3rd. I'm Isaac Lohenkron.
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0: The Library of Congress is inducting new music to be added to the National Recording Registry for Preservation. Taylor Swift's 2014 album, 1989, among the 2026 class, with songs like Style, Shake It Off, and Blank Space. Beyonce's song Single Ladies also being inducted, along with Chaka Khan's reimagined recording of Prince's I Feel For You. Reba McEntire, Weezer, Ray Charles also among the 25 selected for preservation. Rattled and shaking, my dad got cancer. Drake's father is battling cancer, the rapper revealing that his dad, Dennis Graham, is currently dealing with the diagnosis. In the lyrics to Make Them Cry, the first track on his new album, Iceman, that's now out. Dua Lipa releasing a tour film. The Grammy-winning artist announcing the Dua Lipa Live from Mexico film, spanning one night, filmed in Mexico City during her Radical Optimism tour. The project will be released in addition with a live album, which drops May 22nd. The concert movie will be released on YouTube May 21st. Soul legend Clarence Carter dead at the age of 90. Following a battle with cancer, Carter had a long string of R&B hits from the late 60s to early 80s, including classics like Slip Away, Strokin', and Backdoor Santa. And The Devil Wears Prada 2 and Michael competing for the top spot at the weekend box office. That's entertainment. I'm Jennifer Polsoni.
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8: Coming to Husky Fox Sports Sunday in the Fox Sports Radio studios, John Rahm, Birdie. Open up his round. He's tied for the lead. Looks like he's going to run away with this thing. Just a prediction. He could fall back. Last year, he was in contention at the PGA, and he fell apart. But he has a different look. This looks like John Rahm primetime.
9: Steve said he picked him last night, but I picked him today. But my pick is more recent, so I think my pick trumps your pick.
8: Okay, no. My pick, and we'll talk more about this later, was talking about game 7 between the Pistons and Cavs last Sunday.
9: Who winning
8: and
9: today?
8: You dismissed that.
9: Who winning today?
8: You dismissed that.
9: Who's winning? Go ahead.
8: The Pistons will win.
9: Okay. Because
8: I'm just curious about Harden. If Harden has one unbelievable game, like that one game that could define his career.
9: It won't define his career. He can have a great game and it'll define his career. But I want to go to something real quick. I've made a proclamation about us. Mm. I mean, we've worked 6-7 years, man. I had this show over a year now. I no longer am going to let you get away with making everybody else pick. And you slip out the back door. I'm not allowing that. I'm not allowing. Bo, Chris, I got y'all back.
8: Game 7 I got y'all back last on Sunday.
9: I got y'all back on this because he never.
10: That's the scummiest move. This is the most scummiest move he's got.
9: He'll drill everyone in the studio that's on air, but won't make a pick.
10: And even better, he will set it for you. It's not like who you think is winning this. It's just going to be like,
9: right.
10: You think they're going to win by 30
9: right.
10: points? And you think they're going to win?
9: Right.
10: You think they're going to win by double digits? Are we going to be here for a game 7?
8: Hold on here, guys. You're not reading the room.
9: And he knows how to get you riled up. So
8: well,
9: he can just sit back.
8: Yeah.
10: No, he's a bullfighter. He's a bullfighter. No, he's trying to make a C red.
9: He's the guy. He's the guy at the protest who throws the first stick of dynamite.
8: Yeah,
9: well, and then sits on top of a car.
8: I will say
9: and
8: this
9: watch
8: right
9: everybody
8: now.
9: Else go at each other.
10: Bro, like I got, that guy, I got he's these, also probably. A cop.
8: I got these two, you know, so called. I'm the greatest Pistons fan. No, I'm the. Greatest
9: I didn't say the greatest. I just said they're my God, Pistons.
8: Back. No, my Pistons. No,
9: we're
8: my
9: on the
8: Pistons.
9: Same. We're on the same. My Pistons.
8: It doesn't matter if they win tonight because they're going to get smoked by the Knicks.
9: Okay.
8: What do you say with that as a possibility? Pistons-Knicks Eastern Conference Finals.
9: After the Knicks just walked right through that tough Atlanta and that tough 76er team.
11: 2 weeks ago, we were talking about the Knicks blowing up their roster because they were down 2-1 to the Hawks.
9: Thank you.
11: The Pistons beat them like within an inch of their life the entire regular season.
8: I have a friend
9: and
8: of mine.
9: And we're going to do it in the Eastern Conference Finals. Yeah. Watch.
8: I have a friend of mine who is going to have his first tattoo ever. All-time Philly fan. My buddy Cheesesteak Al.

0: 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I have no idea where he lives or what he's up to, but my goal with this podcast is to track him down and get to the truth about who my father, Manny Veeder, really is. 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
2: I'm Julian Edelman. That's Rob Gronkowski. And guess what, folks? We're teammates again. 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